0: and welcome to the Alcoholics Anonymous radio show on Plains Media, broadcasting on 96.9 FM. My name is Blair and I'm an alcoholic. The purpose of this show is to increase public awareness of Alcoholics Anonymous as an effective means of recovery from the disease of alcoholism. Our show has two parts. First, we'll talk a bit about alcoholism, what it is and what AA can do to help. Then we'll interview a recovering alcoholic who is an active member of AA. I'm now going to ask our guest to read the AA preamble, which is read at the start of every AA meeting.
1: Hi, my name's Tony, and I'm an alcoholic. The AA preamble. Alcoholics Anonymous is a fellowship of people who share their experience, strength, and hope with each other that they may solve their common problem and help others to recover from alcoholism. The only requirement for membership is a desire to stop drinking. There are no dues or fees for AA membership. We are self-supporting through our own contributions. AA is not allied with any sect, denomination, politics, organization, or institution. Does not wish to engage in any controversy, neither endorses nor opposes any causes. Our primary purpose is to stay sober and help other alcoholics achieve sobriety.
0: Thanks, Tony. So what is alcoholism? Alcoholism is a disease, not a disgrace. There's no shame in having an illness or a disease. An unusual feature of this disease is that it would do whatever it can to convince you that you do not have it. However, once it has hold of you, the progression of symptoms is like the classic disease model, and the victim is as helpless as a sufferer of cancer. If you're an alcoholic, you're at the beginning of a long road that usually ends in one of three places: prisons, institutions, or death. If you think this sounds dramatic, we can assure you that our collective experience has shown this to be true. The challenge is to convince the alcoholic to admit that they need help and become willing to seek it. Denial is a major symptom of alcoholism. The alcoholic is often the last one to recognize it and admit that they have it. Our definition of alcoholism is that it is an allergy of the body coupled with an obsession of the mind. The allergy is the physical aspect of the disease. After having the first drink, the phenomenon of craving develops, and we lose control over when we will stop drinking. The old saying is, one is too many and a thousand is never enough. And yet, because of the obsession of the mind, the mental aspect of the disease, the alcoholic is compelled to keep picking up the first drink. This makes us powerless. We often hear from sober alcoholics that many doubted whether life could be fun without alcohol. Fortunately, those same people report that their lives have improved dramatically since they became sober. The 12-step program of recovery, which is discussed at meetings and which is outlined in the Alcoholics Anonymous Big Book, is how we get sober and maintain our sobriety, one day at a time. This program has a proven track record of helping otherwise hopeless alcoholics to achieve long-term sobriety and recover.

0: has taught us how to enjoy life sober. Okay, for anyone who has just joined us, you're listening to the Alcoholics Anonymous radio show on Plains Media, broadcasting on 96.9 FM. We're just about to interview an AA member who's going to share their experience with alcoholism. So, let's meet our guest. Would our guests like to introduce themselves and give us a quick sketch of who you are?
1: Hi, my name's Tony and I'm an alcoholic. I've been sober for roughly 4 years and I'm originally from Mexico City, spent most of my life there, but the last 15 years I lived in America between the cities of Boston and Austin, Texas. Mm-hmm. And recently, as of last December, I moved to New Zealand to be with my partner, who coincidentally was one of my amends. I lived on Waiheke Island for some months, and as of late May of this year, I moved to Christchurch and have been really loving the city and getting to know it and obviously immersing myself in the fellowship.
0: Cool. Awesome. Well, welcome. So what was it like growing up in Mexico City? How was your childhood?
1: Honestly, fantastic. I loved every aspect about it. Once upon a time, I was one of those people who said, I will never leave my city, but, you know, life gets in the way. And I ended up living in Massachusetts, in Boston, because I met a girl. Coincidentally, she was vacationing in Mexico, and we met, and a year and a half later, I was living in Boston. We got married. Mm-hmm. That, unfortunately, didn't last. I was only married for 3 years. But living up in Mexico City was really wonderful. I mean, family, friends, a humongous city. and I enjoyed every bit of it, to be honest.
0: Mm-hmm. So from that sort of place, you mentioned a few different things. Inside of that, when did you start drinking or when did that become part of your life?
1: Well, drinking has involuntarily been a little bit of a part of my life forever, in the sense that I do come from some alcoholics in the family. Mm-hmm. And what I've always been very, very amused with is how common it is for people who grow up with it and say, I'll never let myself go down that road. We end up going down that road. Mm-hmm. I would say my first drink was sometime in my when I was around 13 years old. And after that, you know, just basic recreation drinking with friends and parties, families, uncles, cousins, stuff like that. And over my teenage years, it grew. I mean, I just started doing it more. I was never an everyday drinker. I was always just like party, social, weekend drinker. But, yeah, sometime around the time of when I was like 19 years old is when I didn't realize it at the time, but now in retrospect is when I started losing friends and not losing in regard that, you know, they died, but in regards that they stopped inviting me to things because they didn't want me around. But I mean, at 19, you just say like, okay, whatever. And you make other friends, go to other parties, see other people. And, you know, your level of party never diminishes just because then you go into university and people are doing the same thing you are, and they've only known you for, you know, 1 or 2 years, so it's not a big thing. But as years go by, you start realizing that there is a pattern that all of a sudden you might be drinking alone. but it definitely is, I don't know, it creeps up on you. I never knew. I never figured it. I did question myself sometimes if I was, especially the following days during the hangovers. And the one thing that I never connected the dots was how I felt the following day had everything to do with our, you know, our disease, our allergy, whatever you might call it. And slowly I started becoming a very, very depressed person and continuously making decisions that were not beneficial to me. And when I was 42 is when I quit.
0: All right, cool. So there's a lot of social drinking in there. In those situations, what did you feel like alcohol was doing for you, you know, before the hangovers kicked in?
1: I guess I didn't think about what it was doing.

0: doing for me or not doing for me. It was just the thought of, hey, it's the weekend, or hey, it's Thursday, let's go out for a couple. And obviously, I don't think any alcoholic can say that whenever we said it, let's go have a couple, it was a couple. It always turned out to, oh, shoot, I've only gotten an hour's sleep and I got to go to work, or I have to go to school or whatever, or shoot, I haven't slept and I got to go, you know, commit to my responsibilities. Or you just start being irresponsible and don't, and, you know, fail at your responsibilities. But I don't think it was ever that I thought it was bringing something to my life or that it was doing something for me. It was just, hey, party, let's go, period. And obviously party was, you know, equals lots of alcohol.
1: Yeah. And so when you got sort of mentioned, you got to that point of change, what was happening at that time in your life that made you realize you needed to change?
0: I was living in Texas at the time, and my partner at the time and I had just broken up. Well, she broke up with me, very much related to my drinking. But I was also seeing a therapist at the time, and I didn't know this could happen. I didn't know this was a thing, but my therapist dumped me. And she did it primarily because, I mean, she told me straight up, you know what? I love working with you. I know that I can help you, but I can't help you anymore until you stop drinking.
1: Right.
0: So she is the one who flat out termed it as, you are an alcoholic, you know? And it was, I was like, okay, I'm an alcoholic. And I came up with this wonderful plan of, okay, so when I turn 43, which is in about 9 months, 9 or 8 months, the day after my birthday, I will quit drinking. But as often happens with us addicts, we have a tendency to hit the self-destruct button. And that's exactly what happened. You know, one evening, I wanted to go out. I think it was a Thursday. I can't remember exactly, but I wanted to go out for a couple of drinks, and I called up a bunch of people. Everybody said no. And, you know, even though everything was going fine, work, house, friendships, everything was going fine, I was like, no, fuck it, I'm going to go. And that was my second DUI. And honestly, nowadays, I have labeled that jail cell as my boogeyman. It's one of the things that terrifies me the most. And even though I know that there are people in addiction who went down addiction far, far worse than I did, for me, my rock bottom was a second time in that jail cell. It was 36 hours. And me coming to the realization that I can't do this anymore, but I can't stop.
1: Right.
0: I spoke with a friend right after I got out of jail, and she proceeded to give me a very long maternal talk, shall we say. And over the phone, she had me pour out all the remaining alcohol in my house. And that was on a Saturday. And the following day, on a Sunday morning, I was at my first meeting. And it was a longtime friend. So she kind of like, you know, listed out the situations where she felt worried about me, where she felt uncomfortable because of my drinking. And so she and her husband on the phone, they talked me down and they had me pour my last drop of alcohol out. And the following day I attended my first meeting in tears. And I think it's the first time in my life I ever out loud asked for help.
1: Right. And what was it like in that space, you know, attending your first meeting and that sort of space of brokenness?
0: Well, the first meeting was definitely a little bit of a, from my own brain, it was a blur, but from what I remember hearing at the meeting was definitely a mixture of feelings between people who were talking about how wonderful their life was now that they were sober and how much they loved AA and everything. And that was very confusing because I was like, what are you all in a cult? But it was very, it clicked with me that I was in the right place because at least two or three other people who shared were definitely talking about their fears, their frustrations, their

0: their despair. And that was like, wait a minute, that's how I feel. And I always felt that, you know, nobody's going to understand what I'm thinking. Nobody's going to understand what I'm saying. Nobody is going to understand what I'm going through. And all of a sudden, wait a minute, you're not alone. Mm. There are other people out there like you. And it turns out they're all sitting in this room. And that was like, okay, you know what? I want to hear more. And I did struggle with it a lot at the very beginnings, especially for the first month. Until I started making friends, but I struggled with it because it was that controversy of hearing people saying how wonderful it is, and other people talking their real life or their realism or whatever you might refer to it, was a little bit of a ping pong match inside of my head because I didn't resound with the people who were saying how beautiful their life was. I resound with the people who were in pain. Mm. And so sometimes some meetings were like, I really got nothing out of this. I just, you know, heard people saying that, you know, life is a rainbow and, you know, they found unicorns or whatever. And then one person who ended up becoming a really good friend of mine told me, you need to go to the 8 o'clock Wednesday meeting because I think you'll meet people there who are more like you. And coincidentally, at my home group, that meeting was referred to as the worst meeting in the world. Primarily because there was a lot of people who didn't sugarcoat things. Mm. They weren't saying how wonderful and blissful AA was. And I remember the very first meeting that I attended was probably a month and a half into my sobriety. I went to that meeting and it felt good to be there amongst people who were also speaking that my life is better, but it's still life. Mm. It still sucks. But it's so much better than my best times when I was drinking. And pardon my language, I remember that my share that day was, y'all are just as fucked up as I am. And, you know, it was like laughter all around. And, you know, also that was another thing I was very happy about getting sober is addicts are not, recovering addicts are not glum and doomful people. Mm-hmm. They have senses, we have sense of humor. We love to get together with people. We love to engage socially. And we're a fun bunch. We just had to be taught or relearn that there is laughter, life, and happiness without the bottle. Mm-hmm. You know, and that has taken, I mean, it still sometimes is, it takes time to accept that and embrace that because there are still days, you know, that weeks, a week that I might isolate that I didn't go to a meeting and all of a sudden I feel like I'm feeling glum. I'm feeling inside my head. I feel almost like I did when I was hungover. Mm. And then I go to a meeting and it's like, you're such an idiot. You knew the way out and you still waited a whole week to come to another meeting.
1: Mm-hmm. Yeah. So that connection's part of your recovery now. What other tools or things do you do in your recovery as part of your process now?
0: Well, I mean, the move has been the transition from moving to New Zealand has definitely been a challenge for me, and I've unfortunately engaged in lots of old habits of isolation and stuff like that, but I've finally gotten myself a temporary sponsor. Cool. And so I did stop meditating and praying, but in the past weeks, it's actually starting to feel better because I've started to re-engage in, you know, my little toolbox of things, such as prayer, such as... Mm-hmm. Just randomly opening up the big book and starting to read wherever it opens up, whether it's a story, whether it's one of the, 168 pages at the beginning that you're supposed to read? a description of how it works or whatever it might be, the agnostic chapter. Mm. Just automatically re-engaging with those things takes my day in a better direction. Mm-hmm. And I say that it takes my day in a better direction because, I mean, I used to use one day at a time as a punchline when I drank. You know, rehab is for quitters and stuff like that. Mm-hmm.

0: And after, you know, 42, well, let's say 30 years of drinking, 29 years of drinking, it turns out that now it's, I can't let a day go by without saying the serenity prayer to myself, mm-hmm. just because it has been somewhat of a challenge to reprogram my brain to work on today, mm-hmm. stay in the present, don't go into your head 30 years into the future or 10 years into the past. Work on today, work on your steps, work on, you know, whatever it might, you might have to do that day. And one of the wonderful things about that I have appreciated about the program is its simplicity. Because as addicts, we are very stubborn people. The more complex it is, the more we're going to stay away from it, the more we're going to engage in old habits. So the simplicity of the program, you know, it leaves you just one avenue to stick to.
1: Yeah.
0: And that's a blessing.
1: And with that simplicity in tow, what's life like now, you know, moving on from those first meetings?
0: Well, like, even though to right now, because of the life transition of moving to a new country, has had its rough days, it's still better than any time where I remember, especially at the end, drinking and not knowing what up is down, not knowing what color the sky is. And maybe that sounds very exaggerated, but, you know, it might be a beautiful day, but you feel so dark inside. So thanks to these last 4 years, I know I still have a very long way to go, but I'm okay with it. One thing that the program did remind me of is to not be afraid of work, you know, to not look for easy outs, to enjoy the everyday part of it. And automatically that has been very nurturing to getting a good night's sleep. And that some people might be surprised by that, but just getting a good night's sleep unto itself is a blessing.
1: Yeah. And you've mentioned a couple of things along the way about prayer and meditation. AA being a spiritual program, what does that mean to you?
0: I would definitely say that, you know, the agnostic chapter was written for people like me, because I'm definitely not a religious person. Mm. But the spiritual aspect about it continues to be an ongoing work for me, an ongoing process, because I still disconnect from my higher power at times. It's very easy to forget that letting go of things that are out of your control is crucial for us, because we obsess about them and then we think that we know better on how to manage them. But if you can't control them, you can't control them, period. I mean, and that's very difficult to accept in the addict mind. And even though around the world people default to prayer being a religious aspect, it's not. Prayer is just a way of connecting your thoughts with the spirituality of your choosing within the program. Yes, the easiest word is God, but me not being religious, you know, I struggle with it. And one thing that my old sponsor in America told me to simplify things a little bit for me was, what does God spell backwards? Dog. And I had a dog, and he was one of my pillars throughout my initial sobriety. So anytime that I was going to, you know, pray or anything like that, I would say my dog's name instead. You know, and that helped me out a lot. And because, I mean, as a dog person, nobody looks at you with more compassion than your pet does.
1: Yeah, that's true.
0: Meditation, some people try to, and maybe, you know, life all around tries to make the concept of meditation complicated, when it's not. Sometimes meditation is just sitting there and saying, breathe in, breathe out. It's not as, oh, connect with your chakras and, oh, you know, see enlightenment and that kind of

0: So no, it's just sitting down, breathing, and letting your brain take a break.
1: Yeah.
0: And it's as easy as saying in, out, in, out. I mean, once you get to a certain level that you feel you want to do a more deeper spiritual meditation, go for it. Great. But when meditation is a foreign concept to you, you need simplicity.
1: Yeah, yeah. And just lastly, what would you suggest for any listeners who may have a drinking problem or a small step that really helped you out?
0: Oh, God. I guess try to step outside yourself for a few minutes. And if you're wondering if you're an alcoholic, go to a meeting, just because there you'll be able to narrow down the answer a bit more. If you're asking yourself about it because you don't know, or if you're scared to label yourself as an addict, go to a meeting or even use the helplines. If you don't want anybody to see you physically, or you don't want anybody to recognize you or whatever, use the helplines, and a voice over the phone of a stranger is sometimes more convincing, or, you know, reaches home a lot more soundly than sometimes your best friend, your brother or sibling or parent telling you you have a problem. Mm-hmm. You don't want to hear people close to you telling you have a problem. Sometimes a stranger's voice is the best way to get things out. So helplines, if you're questioning yourself, go ask somebody who knows about it, who will be a stranger if you don't know anybody in the programs. And also, you're not as special as you think you are. And I don't mean that in a negative connotation. I mean that in the sense that there are people, we are out here, and we will understand you because we are you.
1: Mm-hmm. Yeah, cool. Thank you. Thank you. Well, Tony, thank you so much for coming on the show and sharing your story with us. 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That brings us to the end of the show. Thank you for listening, and remember, if you want to drink, that's your business. 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
4: 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So, very happy.
2: Super, super. 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
1: 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But when you're getting married, it's not, you're not getting married to him. You're getting married to the entire family.
0: Amma.
1: 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Yes. So, this is what I'm saying. I'm saying that my cousin's brother is very close. So, he came to Kalyanam for 4-5 years. He came to see him at that time. 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
0: I know him for the last almost 30 years, 30 plus years. Okay, so more than half my life I know him. So na every time I start pannamo and the time la naane maari irken nariye my interests my priorities my choices they have changed but I still love him that is different but I have changed I know that I have changed and so is he idha da solran you have to grow with each other not apart from each other and you at any point of time unga amma illa adhaadu unga familya nana andra and questioning vandu 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
0: கேட்கலாமே

0: as you said, it's been 10 years in the making. And it started off really where I wanted to combine my love of travel with my love of dogs. I've been a pet photographer for 25 years now. And so having the dogs in places with some kind of sense of belonging or grand scale was always something that was a goal. And somewhere along the way, that idea became refined. And the defining moment was a trip I took where I ended up shooting in New York, Paris, and London. And on those trips, I photographed the pit bull terrier in Times Square, the corgi under Tower Bridge in London, and the French bulldog at the Louvre, which is the cover shot of the book. And I came back from that trip, and it seemed in my mind to have all gone really well, and I couldn't quite pinpoint why. And then a few friends of mine pointed out to me that those images, those dogs really belonged in those locations. You know, Frenchie is named after France, the corgi is synonymous with the Queen, and London pop culture, etc. So that's where I kind of solidified that idea that this is going to be a book project, and I really want to celebrate the joy and the reverence that I hold for dogs in locations where all of these breeds arose or came to notoriety or have some reference to their breed history. So that's how it came about. And it's been amazing. It has had its challenges, that's for sure.
1: Just the challenges, I think, are one of the things, the craft, the technical, but just the challenges of working with a subject who's not human and is so unpredictable. Could you just pick one story from the stories about, you know, one story that really captures that, how to make it all hang together when it's dogs?
0: Right. Okay. So I guess one of those stories is with Hatcher, the Alaskan Malamute, and hiking up the glacier. So for Hatcher, that's just normal life. That's, you know, him and his owner are always out hiking in Alaska, in the glacial areas and in the snow. Not so much for me and not for 7 hours. So that was the most unbelievable adventure. I injured myself on that hike. I got my leg stuck in a little hole in some ice.
1: Terrifying.
0: And, it was pretty scary. But I don't think I could pick a dog where the sense of belonging was stronger. He was so comfortable. He was just the most amazing dog to work with. And his owner was fantastic. And we went through the glacier caves and we went across the ice. And some of those images are some of my favorites from the book. They were really challenging to capture. It was a really challenging location. So, yeah, but it all came together in a way I'm really, really pleased with.
1: I wonder, I can't remember, but I really loved that first soulful Northern Lights image that you use to dedicate the book to all the dogs who've gone to doggy heaven over the long time that you've been making the book. I think that really captures that sense that this was a labour of love for you. And so is that Hatcher in that photograph?
0: No, that's Sansa, the Icelandic sheepdog. So that's at Reynisfjara Beach in Iceland, that one.
1: Right.
0: I'm so thrilled that we got to see the aurora and capture that as well. So that was pretty magic.
1: Very, very beautiful. Really does. I just read again, after inspired by this book, actually, your book, I read again Call of the Wild by Jack London, and that image really spoke to me. Has it always been dogs for you with your photography?
0: With photography, pretty much. I started

0: photographing birds I was working with a long, long time ago when I was head keeper at a bird park. And it became more than just creating records of what was going on. It did turn into art for me. The bird gardens ended up closing down, and I went into work in the photographic industry, processing film and in photo labs and selling cameras, and then taking jobs on the side to make a bit of money from my photography. And I very quickly realized that my love of photography and my love of animals was linked together. And then it just evolved to be about dogs. And I've always had dogs in my life, and I've always felt connected and not judged and, you know, love. Comforted and understood and loved by dogs.
1: Yeah.
0: So it just kind of evolved naturally from there, I guess. So since 2001, that's been my specialty, really. And I do photograph lots of other animals, but it's dogs.
1: Well,
0: really.
1: The book shows the extreme mastery that you have of both photography and of and capturing the spirit of your subjects and the place. Okay. Now, you please do need to tell us all how this isn't a classic kind of crufter's dog nerd book, and outline, but at the same time outline the various sections that you've used.
0: Yeah. So I guess the breeds was an important part of the project for me, but it was never about exactly that, the crufts, the conformation, the body type. It's never been about that. It's always been about the soul and the personality of the breeds. And that is something that is described in those breed descriptions, the temperament of the dogs and their nature and things. And I wanted to explore that a bit more, I guess, and connect to the dogs in these landscapes and locations that really speak to that part of them, I guess, and to make it more of a artistic view of looking at dogs. And yes, they are all breeds, but no, I'm not looking for the absolute perfect example of the breed necessarily. I'm not looking for them necessarily to be perfectly show groomed and ready to go. I just want real everyday versions of those dogs, and that brings more life and soul, I think, to the images for me.
1: So I was really fascinated in particular by the land race section and the kind of primitive dog section. And who knew that there were so many specific land race dogs through Southeast Asia, for example? How extraordinary. Tell us about working in that space with those dogs.
0: So the book is divided into breed groups still, and I thought that was important. And that group, the land races and primitive breeds, is a group that absolutely fascinates me too. And it is a group where I guess I learned the most from in the process of this as well. So we've got four national breeds of Vietnam, and I didn't know that there were even breeds of dogs that came from Vietnam when I started this. So being able to go out there and capture those, we've got the Baladi dog from Egypt, which is the street dog, but they're officially recognized there as a land race. We've got the Zagat dog from Costa Rica, again, is recognized as a land race there. So giving a nod not just to the most
1: commercial,
0: created, landscaped, man-made dogs, but going back in the history to some of those very ancient breeds that look like they do now, that the same as it was 3,000 years ago when some of them first came into existence, and how that hasn't really evolved because they are so exact to what their purpose was.
1: Which was quite extraordinary to me, just the whole idea of genetics. You know, you kind of think diversity of genetic material would make, but these dogs have intelligence and, the way that you describe them and the way that they're photographed, they seem like fascinating animals. So I really enjoyed that section, and some of your most beautiful photos, I think, are in that section, the Basque

0: shepherd dog is just a glorious image. So you're going to get this a lot, right? But Maureen and I both have a private beef with you, right? Maureen says, she says, where are the Jack Russells? Okay. my dog River and I say, did you not know about Portuguese water dogs or something? Yeah. And he'd like to audition for your next book, please.
1: Excellent. Well, if you want to take a trip to Portugal with me, I will happily include them in volume two one day. Look, it's such a difficult thing. I have more than 300 breeds in my list now. And I think there are probably even more than that that aren't on my list. Jack Russells were on the list. And actually, I was hoping to get to Portugal as well. Although I'm sorry that you have to make do with the Spanish.
0: The Spanish, I mean, those dreads are extraordinary, aren't they? I mean, that's just, what a dog.
1: He was a pretty incredible dog. I had to cancel a trip last minute. So there are unfortunately some shoots I had planned that I couldn't end up getting in the book because of health reasons. So that's unfortunate. It does make me feel like this is unfinished business and that there will be more to come. And yes, you're right. I have been getting this question a lot from various different people with various breeds of dogs.
0: We're all
1: but
0: so nutty.
1: I am aware of them all and I want to celebrate them all in some way eventually. And maybe it will take me another 10 years, but I definitely feel like there's a volume two and maybe beyond that in this idea.
0: Well, we're all so nutty about our dogs, aren't we? It's interesting, though, dog people and your encounters around the world, you must have made yourself a huge number of human friends as well.
1: Mm. The community that has been built around putting this together is just unreal. I've had so much fun with the dog owners going on these incredible adventures to places I never dreamed I'd go to. And again, like places I didn't know existed. It's been absolutely fascinating, but I couldn't have put this together without all of the people that helped me find the dogs and the locations around the world as well. I teach pet photography a lot now, and I have an online education platform with my business partner, Charlotte, and we teach online, and our Unleashed Education community have been invaluable for connecting me to people all around the world that have enabled me to actually be able to complete this in probably a much easier way than I would have been able to do if I was just going it alone.
0: Dog Lovers of the World Unite. The book is Dogs of the World by Craig Turner Bullock. It's published by Photography in association with Sherlock & Co. Publishing, and it's being distributed by Bateman Books. You won't miss it on the bookshelves at your favourite bookstore. It's published in a glorious cinematic landscape format that makes each dog look exactly like they rule the world. Thank you so much for joining us, Craig.
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3: Every Lake is the debut novel by Otatahi writer Adam Perry. He has a slim CV at the moment, but after reading this book, I'm sure he'll be adding a lot more in when the next book comes around. The book has been described as a beach read with teeth, which at the moment, these kind of crime thriller books, Adam, welcome, are really hitting the charts.
4: Yeah, crime just seems to be in fashion at the moment, which is probably a scary thing, but it's also a very positive thing for the genre of writing that I'm interested in. So, yeah, it's great.
3: I wanted to actually start with you telling me what it feels like to have a debut novel out and have it getting such good reviews and doing this kind of round of talking to people about it.
4: Yeah.
3: You know, just give us a sense of what that's like.
4: Yeah, so when the

0: book first came out, it was absolutely terrifying because only two people had read the book before I submitted it for publication. And one of those was my wife, who was probably always going to say kind of nice things, and the other person I paid to read it. So there was a very slim number of readers going into the process. So I was never quite sure how it was going to be received. And then, I got a really good review just after it came out in The Listener, which I was absolutely thrilled with because, Greg Fleming in The Listener really picked up what I was putting down with the novel. So that was great. And now I started to feel a little bit better about it and had a fabulous launch. And I just got so much support from friends and family in my community and things like that. And they sort of raised me up a bit and sort of gave me a little bit more confidence with the whole project. And, yeah, it's been a fantastic ride so far and really exciting.
1: Well, it's good to hear because, you know, actually getting a book accepted by a publisher such as Allen & Unwin.
0: I was as shocked as you, I can assure you.
1: How long have you been working on the book?
0: Off and on, because I'm one of those writers. I write something and then I shelve it. I put it in a drawer and I sit on it for ages. So I started properly writing and I was a stay-at-home dad from about 2020. I started properly writing then. And, so I've been dipping in and out of it for a long time. And then I sort of finally thought, yep, this is the one I'm going to polish up. Because in that time I wrote about four books, but I decided that this was going to be the one that I sort of took all the way and attempted to get published. So, yeah, it's been a long process, but I think that process of reflection, you know, putting it away, coming back to it, that's added a little bit of polish to the work, and that probably helped it get over the line.
1: And then you go through an editing process, which is good and bad, isn't it?
0: It is good and bad. It's mostly good, I've got to say, because you spend so much time working on it by yourself. It's actually really nice to bring other people into the project and have fresh eyes on it. And I've got a female character, so it was great to have a female editing team just to give me a bit of balance and make sure that I was on the right track and, to help me make some subtle changes, you know, to the script and, you know, make sure it all sort of tied in and felt more genuine. So, yeah, it was great. And you spend so much time alone. It's just so great when the artists get involved and the editors and, you know, the proofreaders, and you feel like this sort of team suddenly wrapped around you after you've been doing this solo journey for so long. So it was fantastic.
1: The genre, is that, it's a crime thriller, it's psychological thriller, it's all those things. Set here in a very, familiar landscape,
0: yeah,
1: especially to those of us who live in the South Island. So was that always your aim to write in that particular genre?
0: Definitely in the thriller genre. I've always really liked Gillian Flynn. She does dark, funny females particularly well, and that's really what I wanted to get across. Because the backdrop with this beautiful, stunning lake and all that kind of stuff is a huge part of the novel. But Ella Summers, who's my protagonist, really is the star of the show. She's really at the helm of the ship, very funny, very wry. And I think that that's probably what readers will identify with most, is probably her character. Secondary is the setting. It is a South Island lake, but I have, it's a fictional location, so I've sort of taken jigsaw pieces from all the lakes I've been to, and even in some places a slight nod to some of our North Island lakes with, the more of a blue-collar sawmilling background and that kind of thing, just to add a bit of colour to it. I think it's a landscape people recognise, and, I think it's been a great setting for the book.
1: Alice, at the beginning of the book, has lost her job, she's lost her marriage, she's at a real crossroads, and then we learn that, you know, this holiday place she has at the lake has been a crime scene and she's had a most traumatic experience.
0: Yes, and I think, you know, like, because she sort of goes back 12 years after all the really bad things happened, she goes back to find out the truth and to investigate what actually, you know, what really happened to her dad and to try and get to the bottom of things. And I think prior to that, she's kind of had her head in the sand a bit. Like, she hasn't really wanted to acknowledge all these things. So I think she's just reached a point in her life where she says, yep, I've got to take this head on. You know, I've got to go back and tackle this or I'm never going to move forward. So I think that is a really good place to start the book. You know, she's like, she finally has to actually, you know, confront all of her fears and, you know, and get to the bottom of it. But otherwise, I think, you know, it's going to be hard to move on with the rest of your life, especially with all, you know, the divorces in the background and all these other, you know, all these other levers are being pulled. So, yeah, I think it's a

0: really good kickoff. She's in a particularly low point. Things that hopefully can only get better.
1: Well, we always have that hope.
0: Yes.
1: Especially if you choose to read or, you know, crime thrillers. There's the understanding that things will be wrapped up at the end.
0: Yeah.
1: Did you know yourself how it was going to be resolved? Are you one of these writers that works it all out and then writes the story?
0: I would like to be. To be honest, I keep shaking up the snow globe. I keep landing the characters in different spots. So I sort of set the scene and then, I sort of reworked some of the characters and there was a lot of refining going on. So, and I've so many people said to me, I've managed to keep them guessing right the way to the end. So that really was the goal. So that, the reader struggles to figure out quite who it is and there's a lot of plausible suspects. So hopefully I've done a reasonable job with that. So I just sort of set the scene and then keep pulling the rug out from under characters, which I think is a great writing technique.
1: It is because... At a certain stage, I was very invested in one of your characters, and one of the problems with this genre is that I have to let you decide how much it gets exposed when we're talking about the story.
0: Spoilers and things.
1: There was one particular character that I kept thinking, oh, it was a male.
0: Let's not give it all away.
1: He was close to Alice, and I kept thinking, "Oh, please don't let him be the one that is, going to be revealed at the end as the really bad guy," because you had set him up to be such a helpful person to her. You'll know who I'm talking about, probably, but we won't name him. And I just kept thinking, if it's him,
0: I'm going to throw the book down.
1: Yes, I'm going to be so upset.
0: Yeah. What I really like in writing is creating, there obviously has to be some bad characters and that kind of thing, but I like trying to give most of the characters some level of likability, because in my own reading, I don't like to read books where I don't like all of the characters because then I'm not invested in the outcome.
1: No.
0: So I tried to create several characters in there that people would really relate to and at a fundamental level and not want to be the bad guy or not want to be, the bad protagonist in the book. So, I tried to, that was a very much a conscious effort because, as I said, I don't like reading books where I just don't like the characters. So I tried to give that, make familiar characters and likable characters and things like that.
1: Well, Alice is, came to the lake with her father after her mother died. Her father was an English teacher, so she went to the high school, and they hadn't really been there long before all this trauma happened, death, murder, the disappearance of her father. I'm not giving anything away when I say that. But so you have all these relationships that she had formed as a teenager for her to go back and re-look at and re-establish. So it's a really good way of bringing all these people into the story.
0: And the original relationships were quite tenuous in teenage. Mm. So, and it's funny over time that those things don't, those teenage little rifts and dramas and things don't matter as much when you go back and, you're all adults. So it's a nice grounding for her to actually go back and go get past some of that sort of teenage stuff and be with the adults that she had known only for a very brief time. But I think that's it's a nice part of the book to have that transition, from teenage person to adult. So,
1: What were the hardest parts of writing this book, Adam?
0: It probably is figuring out the endings. I think in crime, there's just so much emphasis on that page-turning element. So trying to keep the pace up, trying to give it some heart without dropping the pace, because that's really important to me in a book, to actually have characters that have had quite an emotional journey as well as, getting the comedy in there, but never, ever letting the comedy take over the tale. I find some books don't quite make the right choice on whether they're going to be a funny book or a thriller or a drama. So I was trying to keep the thriller aspect in there with the comedy and a little bit of heart. So I guess to answer your question, maybe the balancing act, you know, like trying to keep all those plates spinning in the air without ever letting one of them crash down. So I think, and I think I

0: achieved that to some extent. So I'm really pleased with the outcome of those things. So that was the hardest thing. But yeah, tying up endings is a tricky thing. And also being a guy running from the perspective of a female, things like clothing choices and things like that, little things like that become just slightly more, I think, challenging as, you know, as a I've never dressed as a female, so just and that was where great to have the editing team, you know, wrap around and just double check things and make sure that, you know, I was getting some of those little things right.
1: Yeah, it's funny you should bring up clothing choices, because last night I was reading a novel by a woman novelist, and I was questioning her choice of clothing for a particular character, and every so often when I have read, you know, thrillers and they've been by men, I have thought, oh, why do you always have to put women in sort of slim trousers and tailored shirts? And is this your, you know, this must be your idea of what, you know, a professional woman should look like.
0: Yeah. Well, I made Alice is a very practical soul.
1: Yes.
0: She wears you know, painting overalls and, you know, stolen t-shirts for her best friends and things like that. So it's So she's she's more of that sort of like very grounded individual. So which made it easier from a fashion, you know, context of writing. So.
1: Exactly. Yes, she is pragmatic and very logical, because she's going about this trying to sort out what happened in a very, you know, rational way, isn't she? She's trying not to get sidetracked.
0: I think she's very independent. Otherwise, she would have taken more people on a journey. So I think she's actually quite determined to do it by herself, and that's one of the personality traits, because, you know, that really adds to the tension in the book, because, you know, she is alone and somewhat isolated in the cove where she is. So I think that adds to the, you know, to the drama and all that kind of stuff. So, yeah, it's nice once you've really, I think, come to grips with your character, getting to use those personality traits to bring the story alive, and it becomes a bit more organic, you know, rather than just sort of thrusting things here and there. When you really get to the bones of your character, I think you make the right choices for your character from a story perspective, which is kind of cool.
1: Were you sorry to say goodbye to her at the end of this book?
0: I really was. I was actually quite emotionally invested in the tale and in the character, and I find her to be quite a kindred spirit. She's a bit of a mate. So, I mean, I identify with a lot of the characters in there. And it was really cool writing through her lens. Like, every time I sat down, you know, I felt like I was writing through her lens, and that was kind of cool. And then when you finally, and the book comes out and that is no more, it's like, it's quite, you know, well, see you, you've been great, but, you know, I'll see you again. But yeah.
1: Yeah, well, she may turn up again. I'm guessing you're probably well into a second or third novel.
0: Yeah, I'm doing two or three things. I'm sort of editing some of the other novels that I'd previously written. One is a thriller about gym and diet pills, which is going quite well. The tagline to that is, how much have you got to lose? So it's got that sort of that thriller element to it. And, yeah, and I'm doing some other, writing one about an arsonist who returns to a small rural town where, you know, lighting a fire is obviously very much frowned upon, and he's got to actually get to the bottom of what really happened. And, so male protagonist for that one, which is, yeah, it's good, you know, to mix things up. So, yeah, so it's sort of a rural small town. It's actually set in a coastal setting as well. So it's that combination of, like, farming and rural and versus more like a bit of a surfy culture in there as well. So that's quite a cool backdrop, but it's that's still in its infancy, that one. So yeah, so combination of writing some new stuff and editing some old stuff. So yeah,
1: good. As I said at the beginning, I think your CV will be expanded quite significantly,
0: hopefully,
1: next time round. Not that there's anything wrong with it.
0: Yeah, no, it's had a good launch, this one. So I'm very happy with its progress so far.
1: Yeah, and doing well on the book selling charts. So.
0: Yes, number two in New Zealand fiction at the moment, and I think it's actually number three on the indie list as well. So yeah, it's finding its place, which is wonderful.
1: Brilliant.
0: Yeah.
1: Well, good luck, and thank you for providing us with such a brilliant read.
0: Thank you, Maureen. Thank you very much for giving us a platform to talk to you about the book today. It's been wonderful.
1: The book is called Every Lake. It's by Adam Perry, and it's published.

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rate for rate with the tariffs on $20 billion worth of Canadian exports that the White House imposed tariffs on a couple of weeks ago. So at the moment, you have this standoff, which is the latest salary.

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6: Coming up on NewsHour in the next 30 minutes, Latvia is set to ban the import of Russian books and magazines, citing what it sees as its neighbour's malign influence. The US ambassador to Israel warns Britain that sanctions on Jewish settlements could have trade repercussions from the US. And a scientist who hopes that brain tumours can be detected by analysing our tears.

0: We're glad to have you with us on the BBC World Service. In 10 minutes after NewsHour, People Fixing the World learns about innovative ways to tackle homelessness.
1: Companies who took part in our scheme had happier employees compared to the standard French office. In the end, I find companies do this because they think it's the moral thing to do.
0: World Business Express is in an hour.
2: There's no sign of a deal on the horizon as Canada's retaliatory tariffs on a range of American goods come into effect. They're as high as 50% on everything from steel to dairy products, but just how hard does that hit American businesses?
0: And at BBC.com, World Book Club is joined by author Danielle Mouet-Nadin.
3: It's not the writer's job to judge. That's not what we do. I'm just concerned with to describe as accurately as I can, give them respect and place in the book.
0: Now it's back to NewsHour with Gary O'Donoghue.
4: A reminder of our top story this hour. Britain, France and 10 other countries are banning goods produced in the Israeli settlements in the occupied West Bank. They say Israeli expansion in the Palestinian territory is undermining the search for a two-state solution. On NewsHour, Simcha Rothman, member of the Knesset for the far-right Religious Zionist Party, gave his reaction.

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1: I know that my son is somewhere alive.
2: 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And for years, I've been searching for him. It's a case like I never imagined. And there are people who don't want the truth to come out.
0: Where is Austin Tice? 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In 50 minutes, it's World Business Express, and then on Outside Source.
3: The UK has announced trade sanctions on Israeli settlers in the occupied West Bank. We will hear from there. Also, we'll hear from art dealers after France suffers another high-value theft. How on earth do you go about getting pieces returned?
0: This is the BBC World Service, the world's radio station.
4: What's the best way to tackle homelessness? That's the big question we're asking today on People Fixing the World from the BBC World Service. We'll find out about surprising solutions. In Scotland, how one village is giving homeless people back their dignity.
5: That was kind of the idea, was to sort of turn the traditional concept of homelessness accommodation, which tends to be really squalid, really

people finding artwork, not necessarily recognizable painting, but valuable stolen artwork in the corners of eBay or online auction houses. It's very hard these days if you're looking to resell to

0: was an object. And so I stopped dating. So I had about a year without going out with anyone at all. But I really liked being in Europe. I learned a lot. I suffered a lot too because I couldn't understand those languages. And I had to send money to my family and I didn't know how to do it. But I had some friends who were Argentinian musicians who had been there for a long time, so they helped me. And I sent money to Montevideo.
1: Ruben had also been busy sending lyrics and music across the sea, collaborating with his old musician friends, the Fattoruso brothers from the Uruguayan group Los Shakers. Soon, they invited Ruben to New York, where they'd been based since 1969, to make an album all together.
0: And that's when I went to the United States. Hugo Fattoruso, my friend from the Shakers, called me up and invited me over to be a part of the group OPA. We recorded the second OPA album, which was released in 77. They called it Magic Time because it really was a magical time, being back together, because I hadn't seen them for so many years.

But whether Big G is ready to swap his goalkeeper gloves for a crown remains to be seen, with some reports suggesting he's unwilling to leave his London life behind and ongoing questions over the

0: now that we need to have these conversations. So information is power in that regard.
1: Totally. I mean, if you go down the rabbit hole, which I do all the time, of, you know, the conversations of sustainable, renewable energy out there in the world and the impact of that on a global, you know, on a global scale, it's everywhere. It's everywhere. There's an amazing map that you can go onto that looks at the energy of each country and who's using what. And New Zealand's pretty high on that. You know, our hydropower, our geothermal power, we're pretty good, but we're talking years and years into the future. We're talking about, you know, resilience for our kids. You know, we're talking about, I mean, 10 years, 5 years, you know, all those kinds of things. It's not just how do I save money now, it's how do I keep saving in the future and for future generations.
0: All right, paint a bit of a picture for us. This is Saturday, October the 17th at the Hub at the Otago Polytech. What are we going to find on site?
1: So you're going to find outside, if you've ever been to the Hub, it's a great building. So there'll be food and coffees and some music. There's also going to be speakers, Mike Casey from Rewiring Aotearoa. I call him the Cherry Orchard guy because he's got a fully electrified cherry orchard, including all of his machinery. He's going to be there speaking. We have other speakers from our major sponsors. Aurora Energy is our premier sponsor. They are going to be there and talk a little bit about what they do. And as well as Andrew Sims and Daikin and Fisher & Paykel. So we were also talking electric appliances as well. So they're going to be there. And Think Solar as well. So they're going to be talking about solar power. So you have all of these, all of our amazing sponsors there, and as well as lots and lots and lots of different businesses and services that offer these kinds of opportunities. Everything from electric bikes, EVs, solar power, finance institutions, lots of it. Information going off. But there's also going to be music and fun and bring the kids because there'll be face painting. And it is free as well. It's free admission.
0: Free to attend. So all under one roof. You can go curious, arrive with some questions and perhaps leave with a few answers or some potential solutions.
1: Or an electric bike. Leave with an electric bike.
0: you might walk it and ride away, as
1: exactly.
0: It were.
1: Exactly.
0: Sounds exciting. It's an interesting time for this to be happening when it is such a topic that's at the forefront of many people's minds as to how they can make their household a little bit more up-to-date in terms of electrification, but also reduce costs and help do their bit towards saving a beautiful planet as well. All right, so if we want to keep up to date with the Electrified Dunedin Expo, where can we go just to find out a little bit more information?
1: Yeah, sure, Jeff. So you can go to our website, electrifydunedin, or one word, .nz. So all the information is there on the website. Also, you can follow us on social media. We are on Instagram and Facebook, Electrify Dunedin.
0: All right, put it in your calendar, Saturday, October 17th, between 10 and 4 at the Hub at Otago Polytech. Carla, thanks for joining us here on ORFM's Awesome Morning Show. All the best for this initiative. We look forward to hearing more about it.
1: You're very welcome, Jeff. Thanks so much.

Antonina Johnson's there with Eon. 20 minutes away from 8 o'clock now. Well, exciting news. The 2026 New Zealand Young Writers Festival program is up and live. Born from the kaupapa by young writers for young writers, this festival encourages storytellers to put their roots down into a ground that has been nurtured by those who came before them so they can grow into their own identity with confidence and excitement. This program of 8 events begins on Friday, the 2nd of October, with Paul Kōrero, Paul Talanoa posts that speak. A couple of hours of refreshments and readings from this year's cohort of Wānaka participants. The following 2 days are packed with workshops covering zine making to ritual, community care to slam. The Otago Poetry Slam Champs will be held on Saturday the 3rd of October, always a high energy and fun event. The University of Otago Burns fellow Rachel Burns will host a panel discussion about being brave on Sunday afternoon. There's just a couple of tasters of things that are up now, so do check it out online. New Zealand Young Writers Festival 2026 between Friday the 2nd and Sunday the 4th of October. All events are free, but booking is highly recommended to make sure that you can be there. Events being held across a couple of venues, Te Whare Rukitia and the Dunedin Community Gallery, right beside each other in the centre of the city. Look for New Zealand Young Writers Festival online.

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Next up, love to bring you new music, especially new local music, and this is straight off the, anyway, Dolly Possum, their debut single. Local band Altiborti's best kept music secret, really, features the talents of Caleb Tullock, Kira Wallace and Christian Groves, and this single, Cow, from Dolly Possum, is from their forthcoming album, Bandit. Let's take a listen.

It's Prince. Nothing compares to you. 8 away from 8 o'clock now. Well, Dunedin Fringe, another edition on the horizon in 2027, but of course there's lots that needs to happen in the lead up to that, including opportunities to seek some funding support for your initiative, your art piece. A little bit of extra putia goes a long way to success, so do consider some of the categories that are available for you for Fringe funding. The Moana Fringe Fund, the Māori Fringe Fund, and the General Fringe Fund. Just a note, in general, the panel, when it's looking at funding applications, will look at the program's diversity. Will the work add to a broad and diverse festival program? Applications from underrepresented art forms, such as dance, or from historically excluded or marginalised groups are a priority. Also, access, does the work enable members of the disabled, neurodiverse or deaf communities to participate in the arts as practitioners and or as audience members? Grant applications close on Monday the 12th of October. So there's a month or so to get your thoughts in order and get your applications in around that. And then Fringe registrations will open for next year. This year on Wednesday the 7th of October, and that'll run through until the 25th of November, and then Dunedin Fringe Festival 2027, put it in your calendar now, Thursday the 4th through the Sunday the 14th of March. Sounds like a long way away? It isn't, especially if you want to get that funding application sorted, and who knows, if you're successful there, that could make all the difference to you being able to share your art piece with Fringe audiences, and who knows where you might go from there. Do check out Dunedin Fringe online, and their friendly, fabulous team at Fringe only too happy to help you out.

That's Richard and Linda Thompson for The Shame of Doing Wrong. Just approaching a couple of minutes past 8 o'clock on ORFM. Shortly be catching up with Jean Bonner from the Tairi Network. What's happening out on the Tairi? Plenty, I'm sure, as we'll find out shortly. Taking us there, we'll take a track from Riley Walker. This is called The Roundabout.

0: It's Riley Walker with The Roundabout, taking the time to nearly 6 minutes past eight on ORFM's Awesome Morning Show. Well, time now for us to turn our attention to the beautiful Tairi, and joining us on the line now to talk about all things Tairi, Tairi Network's community connector, Jean Bonner. Jean, morena, nice to have you with us.
1: Yeah, morena. It's lovely to be here, Jeff.
0: I imagine it's a glorious day out on the Tairi this morning.
1: Glorious. Yes, we're expecting some warm sunshine. How about you?
0: Yeah, well, it's beaming into the ORFM Awesome Morning Show studio right now. So, it's nice, isn't it? Just to feel a wee bit of a change in the air.
1: Yes.
0: And
1: yes,
0: we're coming out of winter, of course, too. And I suppose things, a lot of initiatives start to kick into gear around the Tairi as well. But certainly been plenty going on as you've been communicating in your newsletter that goes out for those who receive the Tairi Network newsletter. It's jam-packed with stuff for the August-September edition. Perhaps you could pull out a few highlights for us, Jean.
1: Yes, well, although winter sort of provides a bit of a dormant phase, ideas have still been flowing. And over winter, one project that's been brewing is our mini Mosgiel Memories. So I had this lovely community member come in, and we're just talking about, really like to do an oral history project around Mosgiel, and we don't have a lot of visible history available in Mosgiel. So we were talking around this idea, sort of see who was interested, and decided to start with something small. And that became this project of reproducing on big call flute boards the main street of Mosgiel, so from the Coronation Hall down to the Lumino Dentists. So we took photos all along the street, printed them out, put them on these boards, and we've taken them to Tairi Age Connect. And oh my goodness, what a beautiful hum was in that room of nostalgia, of the memories and the stories that each person had, remembering what are the shops, the stores were that used to be along the street. And I personally loved it too, because I could remember some of them. You know, my grandma would take me to the Frew's Bakery. There was the Chains store and the Cagney's bike shop. It was a beautiful time, and they asked us to come back for a second visit, which we've had, and added more to the boards. And next week we're off to see Club Enliven, which is another group of wonderful senior community members.
0: What a brilliant initiative.
1: Where it goes.
0: Yeah, Jean, isn't it interesting how sometimes with the assistance of others or having a memory triggered by something that's like a visual stimulus or something that someone has said, and suddenly a whole lot of things come flooding back to you and the stories start coming out. I imagine there'll be more to come.
1: Yes. And it was interesting, you know, someone made the very valid comment of this must all be recorded already somewhere. I'm like, yes, it will be. But our goal here is not to sort of record again the history. It is the experience that we're having right now of connecting over these memories and sparking these joyful memories in their minds.
0: What a fantastic initiative. A lovely way to start our conversation today. What else

0: has been going on, Jean?
1: Oh, well, I've been really busy in the office because we've the Lions Club of Mosgiel, they've more recently started up again. They did have a phase where it wasn't running, and they've just celebrated their 10th member officially signing up, which is really exciting for them. And one of the initiatives that Lions as a whole offer and that they are taking up is asking for donations of used spectacles, so sunglasses, reading glasses, eyeglasses, and they are being taken to the Pacific Islands to be repurposed, reused for people over there. And the response has been phenomenal. The number of people coming in, our office, to the Greenhouse Florist, which is also a depot, and there's another one in town at Forsyth Bar. Last I heard, we were getting in the high 600s. I think it might have cracked 700 by now, pairs of glasses that have been donated.
0: If you go into the top drawer, my special drawer at home, you'll find 10 more. Look, we're probably all like that. Anyone who's worn specs for any length of time, you go through a few of them, don't you? And yeah. I mean, you don't necessarily think about a second or third life for them, do you? What a great idea. So there we go. So collection's still being made for those, I imagine. And it wouldn't be just Mosgiel Tyree Lions that are doing that. Others are doing it too. It's a timely reminder that these things don't need to go to waste.
1: Absolutely. They're hoping to get to 1,200. So lovely, two very young community members, approximately 7 and 8 years old, are actually almost finished making a little gauge to put in our window. That's the shape of some spectacles, and we'll fill that up so as people wander past the office, we can see how close the Lions are to their 1,200 goal. So that's a bit of fun too.
0: Brilliant stuff. Just moving through your recent newsletter, and again, a timely reminder to readers of that we do have a general election coming up, and that is on 7th of November. But, of course, the few changes to the enrolment rules this year. You've got to be enrolled by Sunday, the 25th of October, or you won't be able to enrol once voting starts, and you've got a pointer there to vote.nz if people want to find out more about that. So I'm sure Tyree residents who want to have their say on things, as they do, will want to make sure they're having a say in the general election. But of course the Tyree residents have a few things on at the moment to have a say about, haven't they? There's been a consultation about flood protection rates and so forth.
1: Yes. So submissions close this Friday at 11:59 p.m. There are some substantial changes proposed with that rating review. So we do encourage everyone in the community to have a look at how their rates are affected, have a look at the information and make a submission.
0: Jean, tell us about the Tyree Resource Group. I think they've got a meeting coming up.
1: Yes, so the next meeting for the Tyree Resource Group is tomorrow at 1 o'clock. We meet approximately 6 weekly, and it's another wonderful space. I talk about the hum about that group coming together as well. So it's the meeting of local organisations, services and community groups that do connect to serve the people in the Tyree community, provide support in various ways. They come together and they share what's happening for them, their networking and connecting, which is amazing. Like, the conversations last on past the meeting and collaborations come out of it, which is lovely. So finding ways to work together, that's to the benefit of our Tyree community.
0: Information in your newsletter too about things happening at the Mosgiel Library, and of course with school holidays coming up, there's plenty going on for the kids with Crafty Kids and more, and a whole lot of events being held or related to organisations and people on the Tyree. You've got quiz nights, you've got bingo nights, you've got all sorts of other things going on. The newsletter is a great way to catch up on all of those. Anything else you wanted to touch on today in terms of things that are happening or things that you really want to seek some engagement on, Jean?
1: Oh, look, I'll just note that the Rotary annual book sale is coming up on the 25th to 27th of September. That's a well looked forward to event. The Fire Station Theatre 2, their play Gone to Seed, they have a really fascinating story with that because they opened it up, and I think it's quite common that the first page says, "You're welcome to change the place names

0: to suit wherever you're performing this. And they go, okay, yeah, we can do that. And they turn it over and it starts talking about the Tyree Garden Club. So it was actually written about Mosgiel and Tyree. So it feels like a special play to go and visit. If you can still get a ticket. I know one of the nights is sold out. And in addition to that, Jeff, I'll just mention too that I had the fortunate opportunity to be at the Otago Polyfest yesterday, thanks to DCC Community Partnerships. They had a table and invited us along. And so I took two members of our Tyree Youth Advisory panel along. And they had an amazing time engaging with the people at the Polyfest Village there. They even had a wee chat with Arena at, with ORFM while they're there and contemplating whether to bring the whole panel along, perhaps for a chat with her, which, yeah, is fabulous. They really learned a lot.
1: It's pretty special, isn't it, Polyfest? And, to all of those who are participating this week, good on you. I know there's been so much hard work from all of those who put their performances together. There's that aspect of it, of course, but of course, as you mentioned, there's just a chance to be among others, to celebrate, to have some good community vibes going on. And as you've mentioned, Arena and Domi from ORFM out there in the village at the Polyfest, do pop in and say good day to them. They're collecting people's thoughts about this important week and, of course, next important week too, Te Wiki o Te Reo Māori coming up too. So, lots of friendly faces out there and some amazing performances and great talent being celebrated at Polyfest.
0: Absolutely.
1: Gina, if people want to get in touch with you as Community Connector out there on the Tyree Network, what do they do?
0: Well, there's lots of different ways to connect. They can give me a call or a text on my phone number 022-121-3325. Email is hello@tyreenetwork.co.nz. You can jump onto our website and book an appointment. It'll pop up in my calendar. Or you can just come along and pop in the door and come and say hello. So I really encourage people to come in. I'm really blown away at the ideas that come in, the questions that come in, and the connections that are made. And something that wasn't even brainstormed to begin with, can come out of it, and you're like, yeah, that's fantastic. That's what this place is for.
1: Love catching up with you, Jean. Always nice to talk about things happening on the Tyree. We look forward to catching up with you again in the future. Go and enjoy this beautiful day.
0: I will. Thanks very much. Have a great day. Thanks again.

That's Local The Neighbour with a track called The Cure. It's 25 past eight now. Well, in recent weeks, young talent from Otipoti Dunedin has been immersed in the Amped Music project, developing skills and knowledge around performance of music in particular. And this is an amazing initiative that's been underway, of course, for a number of years now. It all culminates for those who are participating in concerts, and there are a series of those coming up. The first of them, Saturday, 12th of September, and that'll feature the talents of Promise, Maddie Acheson, Livy Winter, Automatic Frets, and Lola Murphy, and Riot. The guest established performer Emily Esplin coming along to be part of that concert, 1 o'clock Saturday at Te Whare o Rukitia. On Sunday, the 13th of September, the venue is Pearl Diver, and performances from Riot, George Dunn, Tui, Promise, Supernatural, Khan, and the guest performers Death and the Maiden. That will be amazing. On Saturday, the 19th of September, at Yours, it'll be Girl Don't Know, Khan, Erin Rebriano, George Dunn, The Velveteen, and Kieran Townsend, with special guest artist Tiny Pieces of Eight, and the final concert in the series, Sunday the 20th of September, 1:30 p.m. And that one is at Pearl Diver as well. Supernatural, Swirl, Bail Me Out, Automatic Frets, Niche, and Girl Don't Know, and special guest Dale Kerrigan. What a lineup, and what an exciting time for many of those acts. It'll be their first time in public. The gigs are all ages and alcohol-free. There's free entry for those shows for anyone under the age of 18, and then for those above 18, you pay what you want to support Amped Music Project. Do look across their socials for confirmation of all those gigs, but the first of those at Te Whare o Rukitia this coming Saturday at 1 p.m. and then on Sunday at Pearl Diver, 1:30 p.m.

0: Kia ora, talofa lava. Welcome to DMCC, Dunedin Multicultural Council, on air. Hey, I'm very lucky to have in the studio with us today is the outgoing president for Dunedin Multicultural Council, Andrew Rudolph.
1: Kia ora, Peter. How are you?
0: Kia ora, Andrew. Welcome. We're very happy to have you on our program. So, first of all, where do you whakapapa from?
1: Well, firstly, on my father's side, I whakapapa to the iwi Tarawara, which is in the far north of the North Island on the west coast.
0: Oh, yeah, yeah.
1: A bit of a story there. Also, on my mother's side, I whakapapa to Ngāpuhi, which is the one of the northernmost iwi, New Zealand's largest iwi by population. So from the far north, but now a delicate southern flower living in Dunedin.
0: And what? Tell me, Andrew, what brought you to Dunedin?
1: Many years ago I was on tour with a band, and we played in Dunedin for one night. We were here 24 hours, and within that 24 hours I fell in love with Dunedin, and I always knew that if I got the chance I would move back to Dunedin. And about 4 or 5 years later I decided to become a social

0: social worker. Yes. And so I was looking at what universities offered the social work degree, saw Otago, and that was it. Got my chance to move to Dunedin, and within about the first 3 months of being here, after I'd moved, I decided I was going to stay here probably, hopefully, forever kind of thing. So, yeah, just fell in love with the place, and why wouldn't you?
1: Exactly, why wouldn't you? You just finished your tenure as the president of the DMCC. And I know you were on before I arrived in 2021, where my mother was with Suki Turner, who started the Multicultural Council here in Dunedin. So, yeah, you've had a bit
0: My first stint on the council was, believe it was 2018 to 2020, while I was studying at the university. And I was actually secretary at that time, so I had an opportunity to get to know the organisation. And then kind of, as you do with community organisations, you kind of come in and out as time allows, because, you know, life happens and stuff like that.
1: Yeah.
0: But I, you know, a few years later, I kind of wanted to get back into it, because I think the multicultural community in Dunedin is amazing, and just wanted to give something back and kind of help out. So I was fortunate to have been on the executive with the past president, Laxmanan Silvanason. And so I came back on. He kind of signalled a desire to stand down, and I think he'd been president for about 6 years at that stage. And I kind of, I thought it was a great opportunity to serve, basically serve the community, serve the multicultural community, serve the city. So I've stepped in, and of course it's pretty hard when you're taking over from a long-term president, because they've put so much work in and they've got so much knowledge, and, you know, then bang, it all lands in your lap. So, no, I'm looking forward to the challenge and looking forward to the, you know, the executive that we've got and the future plans.
1: And it's great too. I know from the last meeting we had, I know that our committee, our executive, are really happy to have you on board and to have some new blood in the committee, and just ready for something new. Hey, we started off the track with the podcast with the Pātea Māori Club, and so, like, what, as you know, I get my interviewees to choose the songs that they like to play. And I said to Andrew, why did you choose Pātea Māori Club, which was playing first Poirier, which most New Zealanders know.
0: If memory serves me correctly, it came out in 1986.
1: Right.
0: And I grew up in South Auckland, and there was, in the media, New Zealand was a different place at that time, much different to today. And for me as a child, it was one of the first times I'd actually heard something positive about Māori on media.
1: Yeah.
0: And interestingly enough, when they created Poirier, they made it for the young people, you know, and they didn't say to the young people, hey, listen to this old thing. They said, we want to make something new to actually reach out to the young people. And I only found that out years later, but it very much worked in South Auckland. The moment Poirier came out, we were all breakdancing, you know, because there's a breakdancer on the video. And we just thought it was amazing. And so right to this very day, it is probably one of my all-time favourite songs, and I still get a smile when I hear it come on, you know, come on the radio or whatever. Yeah. 6 years prior to its release, you could get in trouble for saying kia ora.
1: Yeah, right.
0: Yeah, so how far we've come when it comes to Māori and New Zealand.
1: You know, I'm involved with the country music clubs here in Otago. So I help out with their music and do workshops with them. A woman from Tapanui got up and sang Poirier, and the whole place sang it. Yeah. And it was so cool that, and we were in Balclutha. So it was all the local farmers there.
0: Yeah.
1: And I realised how entrenched it is as part of our pop culture that song is.
0: Absolutely. And I mean, I think too, it'll be here long after we're gone.
1: Right.
0: And there'll be generations in the future dancing away to that song, just like I was as a young child in South Auckland 40 years ago.
1: So tell me, where do you think your direction lies for, or where you think you want to go within the Dunedin Multicultural Council as president?
0: I mean, I

0: I have a strong desire to be, for myself and the organisation, to be of service to our community. And so finding ways to serve, finding ways to celebrate the difference that we have, finding ways to help others connect and reach out and have fellowship and come together, because we're all part of the Dunedin community, we're all part of the city, and it's that togetherness which I believe makes us really strong. We have to protect that, and we've got to make sure we give opportunities for that to occur. So things like, for example, our yearly Race Relations Week, our programs like Chai and Chat for our multicultural women's group, have them have the opportunity to come together. Just looking for opportunities like that. And as I say, you know, service is a big thing for me. So that's what I'd like to do with my presidency of the organisation, is to make sure that I and we are serving the community that we're a part of.
1: Kia ora, Andrew. That's a nice look at the future and where your priorities lie, because, I mean, it's really important. And for me, being on Dunedin Multicultural Council, just realising how diverse this region is. And with the university and being involved with arts and culture, excuse me, with the Dunedin Multicultural Council, how much I've found with other cultures that are here and how much they can contribute.
0: Absolutely. Last time I heard, we've got about 90 plus different ethnicities within the city.
1: Wow.
0: So we are a diverse multicultural city, and you know, you only need to look at the schools where kids are growing up together, they're friends, they share experiences. It's beautiful to see, and I want to make sure that Dunedin is the best place to be, quite simply.
1: So if you want to find out more information about Dunedin Multicultural Council, just contact Otago Access Radio and we'll be able to give you contacts to the President, and I'm the Vice President, and to other people on the committee if you'd like to find out more and be involved. Hey, this next song is another New Zealand group that Andrew chose as part of our playlist, and another group that's very well known in this country, Herbs. So we're just going to go to their song Long Ago.

0: you were listening to The Herbs long ago. And I'm very happy to be interviewing in the studio tonight is Andrew Rudolph. And by the way, all the songs that we're playing on our show tonight, on our podcast, was chosen by Andrew. So thank you, Andrew. It's great to hear some songs that I grew up with too. And I really love the Herbs band. So, Andrew, tell us about the programs that we've been running at Dunedin Multicultural Council. Yeah, let's start with Chai and Chat.
1: Absolutely. Chai and Chat is a program that's been running for years at this stage. Certainly it was around when I was first on the executive back in 2018. And it's a wonderful program because it allows women of all different ethnicities and cultures to come together and discuss women's issues in a safe space, in a place where they can find that fellowship. And I think that's pretty incredible. Personally, I think women need that space, especially our multicultural community. They need that space to be able to talk, receive all kinds of information around health and well-being and welfare and services and all this kind of stuff. So I'm really proud that we as the Multicultural Council have that program going every third Friday of the month. It seems like we might be having some interest in it occurring more regularly, but we'll wait and see what the women of the program say. So that's, if for those listeners out there, if they're interested, they can get a hold of us through the Facebook page, the Dunedin Multicultural Facebook page, and find out more information. But every third Friday at Community House.
0: Yeah, so for those who don't know, Community House is on Princess Street, just by the Octagon, where we broadcast from as well. So another program we have is Heart and Soil. And that's been going quite well and been running for a period of time.
1: Yeah, it has. We've been lucky to have a couple of long-term volunteers who've been assisting with that. Beryl Lee, our former president of the Dunedin Multicultural Council, did it for many years. We have a new volunteer at the moment.
0: Sue Neville.
1: Yeah, Sue Neville, who's doing an amazing job. Yes. It's every first, if please correct me if I'm wrong, Peter, first and third Saturdays and second and fourth Sundays.
0: That's right.
1: And it's at Musselburgh School, and it's a great spot. The school itself is very involved. They've got lots of wonderful ideas. They have been an incredible host for this and a great supporter of the program as well. So that's Heart and Soil. We obviously have the DMCC on air, led ably by Peter Keisher, our vice president. That's something that's been going for a few years now as well. So that's a great way. You're obviously listening, so you know you must think it's all right. And another one that we've kind of had this on the back burner, and maybe we'll look at bringing it back because we understand that men's mental health as well is hugely important. It's an area that is very underserved, and I think we would like to see Men With Mana, our men's mental health program, coming back. Where effectively it's an opportunity for men to come together, do some cooking, and have a chance of fellowship and an opportunity to talk about men's issues and find help within the community.
0: And what a great program, because I've been to like a dozen or so of the Men With Mana

0: program, and men are basically cooking dinner. They do all the work, they clean up, and when the dinner's cooked, families are welcome, like the woman and children and friends turn up and eat, and the men clean up afterwards. But the camaraderie and the joking and the music, it is a great therapeutic time for men, because it's like being boys again and laughing and acting like boys.
1: But, so I mean, that's a program that is a bit on hiatus at the moment, yes. But we're looking to bring that back in the future, so keep an ear out for it.
0: So once again, I'm really thankful to be able to interview and talk to Andrew Rudolph. And like I said, he chose the music on here, and we're going to go out with another icon in the New Zealand music, which is a song that a lot of us know from OMC, the Ōtara Millionaires Club. Aye. What a name. And how bizarre. So yeah. And you would have been breakdancing to this as well.
1: I was a little bit older, so I was grooving in the back seat kind of thing.
0: Well, take care, and we'll see you next week on Tuesday, 6 p.m.

that's gone behind. Loud voice booming, please step out onto the line. Tell it, pitch words of comfort.

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0: Welcome. It's Jojo on the Positivity Show on Otago Access Radio, and we have a very awesome special guest back again to the Positivity Show, Leanne Whitman. Hello.
1: Hey, Julia, and hey, Jojo, and Davey Dave, and the crew.
0: Yeah, yeah. It's awesome to hear from you again, Leanne. It is Davey Dave, the Happy Doggo, and we are excited to ask you some really cool questions. So let's start off. Leanne, can you tell our listeners a bit about yourself?
1: So my name is Leanne Whitman, and I'm the Southern Regional Coordinator for People First New Zealand. I moved to Dunedin about a year ago, and I'm living out on the peninsula, which is just beautiful. My role with People First is to oversee all the People First groups in the southern area of the South Island. So that's from Oamaru down to Invercargill. And People First is a disabled persons organisation run by and for our members, who are all people with learning disabilities. We have groups in each of our regions, and the groups meet monthly, and people learn about their rights and speaking up for themselves.
0: That is really awesome. Why don't we have our first song break? Leanne, would you like to pick the first song?
1: So the first song is one of my favourite artists, Marlon Williams and Lord. Is that the one, Julia? Yep.
0: Okay, let's put it on.

0: heart of mine.
1: Welcome back to the Positivity Show with Jojo the Body Lima and Leanne and Julia. Yeah, yeah. Hello, Leanne.
2: Hello.
1: It's time for one of my favorite segments of the show that's come back for this one. Rapid fire question with the party Lima. Rapid fire question with the party Limas. Rapid fire question with the party Limas with our special guest Leanne. Yeah, yeah, let's do it. Okay, tea or coffee or hot chocolate?
2: Definitely coffee at the start.

0: butter every day.
1: Lovely. Fruit or veggies?
0: Fruit. I love fruit.
1: Yeah, yeah. Whole grain toast or white bread toast?
0: That's a challenging one. Yeah, yeah. I think as a special treat, white toast sometimes, but I know I really should be having whole grain, yeah.
1: Yeah, yeah. Movies or television?
0: Oh, I love movies, but I probably don't get to go as often as I would like, yeah.
1: Books or audio books?
0: Oh, I think I'm a little bit lazy with reading, so I really love audio books, and I used to listen to them with my mum, and they would just transport us to a different place while we were listening, so definitely audio books.
1: Yeah, yeah, and last rapid fire question in honour of Davy Dave, banana bread or carrot cake?
0: Oh, that's such a hard one because I love banana bread, but I really love carrot cake and I love the cream cheese icing. Oh. Maybe carrot cake.
1: Okay, thank you all for joining in on the rapid fire question round. Yeah, yeah, thank you, Leanne.
0: Oh, you're welcome. I love that.
1: Let's have another song break. Would you like to pick the next song, Leanne?
0: So the next song is In My Life by the Beatles.
1: Lovely song. Let's put it on. Yeah, yeah.

0: welcome back to the Positivity Show with our awesome guest Leanne and also Julia and the party Lima, Jojo and Davey. Welcome back again, Leanne.
1: Thank you, Jojo.
0: We have a couple exciting questions to ask next, one of which is the topic conversation. But before that, we will ask this really cool question. What exciting things are happening at People First this year?
1: We've got some pretty exciting things coming up. We've got an emergency workshop coming up, which is a collaboration with the Dunedin DPA and Otago Civil Defence, so people can come along and start to think about putting a plan in place for if there's an emergency. And that's on Tuesday the 9th.

0: 9th of September, 10 a.m. to 12 noon. And then we've also got another collaboration with the DPA, and that is My Vote Counts, Disability Issues. So that's with the general elections coming up. People can come along to the forum and find out where each party sits around disability issues. So that is on Saturday, the 26th of September, from 2 p.m. to 4 p.m. at the Nations Church Hall. And, so I just want to put the word out there. If you're a little bit sitting on the fence about who to vote for, that would be a great one to come along to. And then at the start of next year, we will be running Keeping Safe, Feeling Safe course here in Dunedin. And that course runs over several weeks, and people can come along and learn about what healthy relationships are, what abuse is, how to identify inappropriate behaviour, but keeping yourself safe, your rights, the law, how to get help, and who to talk to. So that's coming up at the start of next year. And for people that are interested in any of these things, they can go to the People First website, and my contact details are there. And just give me a ring or send me an email.
1: That sounds awesome. It's time for our next segment, which is Topic Conversation with the Party Crew. A topic conversation with the party crew. A topic conversation with the party crew. With our awesome guest, Lee Yen. Yeah, let's do it. Today's topic conversation is, how important is advocacy in everyday life? Let's start with Julia this time. What do you think?
2: I think it is really important, advocacy, because it's an important skill to have, because being able to speak up for yourself and things that affect your everyday life is just really important to do, because who else is going to speak up for you can't do it. But that's in... but I think it's important to be able to do it, but it's also important to be able to speak up for others as well, which is part of my comment before. But I think it's just an important skill set to have.
1: Okay, that's good. Good viewpoint, Julia. Now I'll move on to Leanne.
0: I agree with Julia. I think it is, it's a great skill to have. It's something that doesn't always come naturally to people, that you kind of have to learn and practice, and can be quite challenging when you first start speaking up for yourself. It can be a little bit scary and daunting, but I think the more you do it, the easier it gets. And for people with learning disabilities who are maybe living in residential care, like speaking up about what they wear, who they live with, where they live, all those kind of things are so important, that people have a voice in their own lives, whether it's just choosing what's for dinner or big, big things like where they want to work or who they want to live with. Yeah.
1: Awesome. What about you, Jojo?
3: Yeah, I think that advocacy is an important skill set to have. And I agree with everything you and Leanne said. And I think it's very important to be able to speak up for yourself and also others as well. So thank you very much. Why don't we have another song break? Leanne, would you like to pick the next song?
0: Okay, so the next song is one of my favourite songs of all time. And it's Hello Dolly by Louis Armstrong, who I love.
1: Let's put it on.

0: Thank you very much, Leanne, for being on the Positivity Show. And welcome back, listeners, to the Positivity Show with our special guest, Leanne Yaya from People First. Thank you very much, Leanne.
1: Oh, thank you for having me along. I love coming in here.
0: Yaya, maybe it feels like singing a little song. Thank you very much for being on the Positivity Show. Yay! Thank you very much from the party crew and Dunedin. Thank you for listening on the Positivity Show, listeners too. Thank you very much, Leanne. Thank you very much. Thank you very much. Yep. Thank you very much. Yeah. Jojo, would you like to do your prep? Yeah. Listen up, yo, my name is Jojo, and I'm here to share with you something awesome. It was such a cool show today, because we had Leanne on the show. Yeah. Party. Thank you very much for listening to the Positivity Show on Otago Access Radio, yo. 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Otago Access Radio. It is really awesome. It is very awesome. Awesome. Party. Don't forget to listen to the Positivity Show on OAR, yo. Yo. 105.4 FM. Yeah, crew. Sorry, Dunedin. I am a happy lima. Party. Thank you very much, Dunedin, for listening to the party.

0: Lima's on Otago Oasis Radio. I'm still in a positive mood today. So thank you all for listening to the Positivity Show on Otago Oasis Radio 105.4 FM. Real people, real music, and the party crew. I think we have time for one last song.
1: Okay, so the one last song is The Wind by Cat Stevens. And thank you, Jojo and Mary, for coming out of retirement.
0: Yeah, yeah.
1: To welcome me in.
0: Yeah, yeah. So thank you, crew, for listening to the Positivity Show on Otago Oasis Radio. Real people, real music, and the party limits at our special guest, Leon. Thank you very much.

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I have a program for you on Sinhala music. 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
1: Kia ora everyone and welcome to another episode of Books Beyond Barriers. I'm your host Chrissy Wright. Today we've got episode 39 and the title for this episode is You Can Talk To Me. So the song Talk To Me was recorded by Stevie Nicks for her third solo album, Rock A Little, in 1985. It was written by Chaz Sanford and the

single became a hit for Nicki, for Stevie, I should say, peaking at number one on the Billboard top mainstream rock songs chart for 2 weeks in 1985. So on that note, today's topic, I'm going to be interviewing the author of a new children's book titled Lila's Story. Now, this story focuses on a child who is nonverbal, and so I'm going to give you a bit of an introduction.

0: or by the Kellers.
1: Yeah, nice one. No right, and Connor.
2: Hitchcock!
3: It's time for
2: Hermes History!
4: The largest enlargement of the European Union, EU, in terms of number of states and population took place on 1 May 2004. The simultaneous accessions concerned the following countries, sometimes referred to as the 18 countries, Cyprus, Visayas Republic, Estonia, Hungary, Latvia, Lithuania, Malta, Poland, Slovakia and Slovenia. Seven of these were part of the former Eastern Bloc, of which three were from the former Soviet Union and four were and still are member states of the Central European Alliance.
1: All right, thanks for that, George. The enlargement of the European Union back in 2004. All right, we better do another round of shout-outs. Connor, who have you got?
5: Right, I'll give a shout-out to Savannah, who is wishing me a happy birthday on Friday at the gym.
1: Oh, nice. Yeah. Kia ora, Sav. And, yeah, I'm sure she was wishing you an early happy birthday. George, anyone else you'd like to shout out?
4: If
1: anyone comes to mind, that's fine. You let us know. And Michael, anyone else for you?
6: Yeah, I'd like to St. Vincent de Paul, because I volunteered there on Thursdays. So I'm St. Vincent de Paul on Thursdays from 12 till 2 p.m.
1: Oh, lovely. Okay,
6: they're really good people. They do a lot of good.
1: Yeah, I bet they do. Yeah, I'm sure. Well, they do indeed. Yeah, okay, thanks for that, Michael.
6: You're welcome.
1: And I'm going to shout out to the crew back at the Fitzroy Hub this morning. I know Cherie's got the crew all tuned in down there on the wireless. And I think you got Stewie there this morning, Mordena, Stewie, and Les, and Blair, and Di, and Keegan. Hey, Keegan. And Emma, I'm sure, is there too. So, yeah, we're saying a big hello to them. And what pie have you got this morning, Connor?
5: Jimmy's pie.
1: Jimmy's pie, my gosh. Way to get the food envy going. Is it mince and cheese, mince?
5: Yeah.
1: Mince and cheese?
5: Yeah.
1: Ooh. Oh, well, I hope that oven's fired up back there soon. Probably a bit early to put it on now, but I'm sure it will be ready when we get back. Yeah, great. Thank you for joining us today on the Sarapa Wednesday. Beautiful day out there in Aotearoa, just looking out the window. Yeah. Mm. We even had to pull the blind down a wee bit, which seemed a shame, but we'll get back out into it soon. You better let us know, Connor, what's next up on your birthday playlist.
5: Right, we have Queen.
1: Oh, fancy that.
5: Blood and a Lambert, Who Wants to Live Forever. From the album Queen, Blood and a Lambert. Also, that inspired my mum and dad to call me, from the movie Highlander, to call me Connor.
1: Ah, the origins of your name, of your naming.
5: Yes.
1: Wow, there can be only one, Connor. All right, fire it up for us, Connor. Kia mana ho, enjoy.

This song is dedicated to those that lost their life last night in Orlando, Florida, and anybody that has been victim of senseless violence or hatred.

0: Nau mai, hoki mai, te reo, iriraki, pūtaka, ki o te pōti. Welcome back into the CCT Collective, the radio station in Dunedin. We are on Connor's birthday playlist this morning. And what did we have there, Michael?
1: Jewel of the Summertime from 2 decades ago, Revelations on 2006.
0: Yes, a bit more Audio Slave for you all. And I think we have some time for another bit of...
2: It's time for Hermes History!
3: 2020, Ukraine International Air Flights Flight 752. Ukraine International Airlines Flight 752 was a scheduled international passenger flight from Tehran to Kyiv, operated by Ukraine International Airlines. On the 8th of January 2020, the Boeing 737-800 flying the route was shot down by the Islamic Revolutionary Guards Corps, IRGC, shortly after takeoff, killing all 176 occupants on board. Iranian authorities initially denied having any responsibility for the aircraft's destruction, but investigations by various intelligence agencies from the Western world as well as by the Iranian government later revealed that it had been struck by two surface-to-air missiles.
0: All right, thanks for that, George. 2020, corresponding with the Queen and Adam Lambert track we played you a couple of songs ago. All right, well, we're starting to wrap things up for today's show. We've got about another 10 minutes with you on air. It's been a lot of fun, as always. Michael, it's been great to have you with us.
1: Yeah, thank you. It's been a beautiful, sunny day as well.
0: Yeah, have you had a good time in studio with us?
1: Yes, I have, very much so.
0: Fantastic. It's been great to hear your voice.
1: Thank you.
0: And, of course, we have George there. And, George, in a couple of weeks, you'll be doing a playlist for us.
3: Yeah.
0: Great. Now, look, we better reveal. That is going to be our 99th show on air, meaning the one after that in early October is going to be the CCT Collective's 100th live show.
1: Wow.
0: Pretty cool. That spans back a while, so we are excited to bring that to you, and I think I've been given the honour of providing a playlist that day. So, yeah, I'm sure we'll have some treats in store for you for that. But, yeah, we're excited to bring that to you. Next week, though, Connor, you'll be on air with your show?
4: Yeah.
0: Connor's Hits?
4: Yeah.
0: Great stuff. So that'll be in the same time slot on a Wednesday morning between 11 and 12. But we better roll on with a couple more songs on your birthday playlist. A big happy birthday.
1: Happy birthday.
0: Yeah. We better do the song, boys, quickly. What do you reckon?
1: Yeah. Yeah.

0: Hip hip.
1: Hooray.
0: Hip hip.
1: Hooray.
0: Hip hip.
1: Hooray.
0: Happy 28th or 82nd. No, 28th, isn't it?
2: Yes.
0: We're not flipping it around yet, are we, Connor?
1: No.
2: No.
0: What year did we figure it would be when Connor's 82, guys?
1: 2084.
0: 2084.
1: Oh, so, yeah, 2084, yeah.
2: Maybe. So I think it might be. He's 4 years older than me, so it'll be 2080.
0: 2080?
2: Yeah.
0: Oh, gee. Well, whatever it is, it's a wee way off, isn't it?
1: Oh, thank goodness.
2: We're in 1998.
0: Yeah. All right. Well, we've loved bringing you today's show.
1: Thank you.
0: And you better tell us what's next, Connor.
3: We have Bank Street Boys, everybody, from the album Bank Street Back 1997.
0: Whoa, what a hit. Let's go.

0: No, my hooky, my welcome back. We are just going to say a quick goodbye for now, and thank you again for listening to the CCT Collective, playing all the hits from the Fitzroy Hub, the birthday special of Connor McMillan. We will see you all in a fortnight for George's show. It'll be the 99th live show. We'll see you then, George.
1: Yeah.
0: Thank you, Michael.
2: Thank you.
0: Connor, happy birthday.
3: Yeah.
0: Have a good dinner tonight.
2: Happy birthday.
0: Yeah. And we'll see you all in a fortnight. What's our last song for the day, Connor?
3: It's from Motels, Total Control, from the album For Better Motels 2002.
0: Excellent. Enjoy. Ka kite.
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Just excuse the slightly croaky voice for obvious reasons at this time of year. Anyway, we're going to kick off the show today, which is subtitled Red Hot Rockabilly Imperial Style, namely the hot rockabilly artist that recorded for the Imperial and associated labels during the 1950s and beyond. And we're going to kick off with a few. For a kickoff, we'll start with Red Hot Bob Lumen, 1957 cover of the iconic Billy the Kid Emerson 1955 rockabilly classic, also notably covered in 1957 by Sun icon Billy Lee Wright.